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1: While the composer Antonín Dvořák is considered the most important Czech composer ever, the founding father of Czech music was a man named Bedřich Smetana. That was his piece, The Country Woman, performed by the Slovak Radio Symphony Orchestra, led by conductor Robert Stankovský. And like the more famous Beethoven, Smetana was totally deaf when he wrote that piece. Hi, I'm Jake Armerding. So glad to be listening to music with you. It's been said that the best Spanish classical music was written by the French. I can't imagine that's true, or that any Spanish composer wouldn't bristle at the idea. What you could say is there's some wonderful music by French composers with a distinctly Spanish flair. This next piece falls right into that category. It's the introduction and Rondo Capriccioso by Camille Saint-Saëns, which he dedicated to the 100% Spanish violinist, Pablo de Sarasate, who also performed the premiere.

Janine Jensen performing all the notes. She's featured with the Royal Philharmonic Orchestra, led by conductor Barry Wordsworth. The introduction and Rondo Capriccioso by Camille Saint-Saëns. French composer Gabriel Fauré, a countryman of Saint-Saëns, had a few different phases to his composing. His early stuff was described as charming. Apparently so was he, as a man. He was said to have, quote, that mysterious gift that no other can replace or surpass, charm. In his later years, he became more austere, a distinguished gentleman. This is a piece from The Charming Period.

0: definitive. Catherine Stott performing the Valse Caprice No. 1 by Fauré. We're off to Switzerland in 60 seconds.
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0: Jesús López Cobos, leading the Chamber Orchestra of Lausanne, The Ancient Airs and Dances, Suite No. 2, by Respighi. The Secret of the Krog Street Bridge, coming up next.
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0: Here's music by Michael Kurth. Now, I kind of love this guy. He was born in Virginia, took up the bass in the fourth grade. He learned to play by ear by listening to the Blues Brothers soundtrack, just like you and me. He moved to Atlanta, made friends with the Atlanta Symphony Orchestra. That's some impressive networking right there. And here they are to perform his piece, the title of which was inspired by some graffiti on the Krog Street Bridge in Kurth's new hometown. Here is Everything Lasts Forever.

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What would it be like to attend dinner with all your favorite historical figures? What would they talk about? Plato's dialogue, Symposium, was inspired by that idea. And this piece was inspired by Plato's Symposium. It's a musical depiction of a historic dinner that never happened. Each guest gives a speech, finishing off with, of course, Socrates, who was late to the meal because he was lost in thought. The rest of the piece is coming up.

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1: The crescendo. Quite an important tool in the composer's toolbox. You can kind of think of it as early special effects. The early 19th century English composer William Shield considered the crescendo from this overture to be the most effective ever performed by an orchestra. He wrote, "Still rising in a climax to the last, surpassing all, is not to be surpassed." I don't know if he meant for that to rhyme, but I hope he did. Here's Neville Marriner and the Academy of St. Martin in the Fields to perform the overture from Luigi Cherubini's opera Anacreon.

0: The overture from the opera Anacreon by Italian composer Luigi Cherubini. Cherubini had a fan in none other than Beethoven. Beethoven called him the greatest living composer of the day. They were contemporaries, which would mean he held Cherubini's work in higher esteem than his own. Coming up, we're hanging out with Plato.
1: A political thriller made personal, the late Roger Ebert said the official story belongs on the list with films like Z and El Norte. This film is set after the end of the Dirty War, a period of state-sponsored violence in Argentina from the late 70s to the early 80s. In 1985, this film won the Oscar for Best Foreign Language Film. The official story is our next Cinema Tuesdays feature, screening at Alamo Drafthouse Park North on July 21st. 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
0: Here's music by Leonard Bernstein, inspired by Plato's Symposium. Now, what is Plato's Symposium? It's kind of a transcription of an after-dinner conversation that never happened. It's fictional. There's all these speeches in praise of love made by a bunch of important historical figures. That was real. The dinner was fake. The figures were real. They were all in various states of inebriation. So it was kind of like a fake rager for philosophers. You can think of it that way. The final speech, of course, was made by Socrates, who somehow always gets to have the last word. I guess he was pretty smart. Apparently he was late to the dinner because he became lost in thought on the way. Ugh, Socrates, get organized, man.

Marin Alsop, leading the Bournemouth Symphony Orchestra, featuring violinist Philippe Quint. The Serenade After Plato's Symposium by Leonard Bernstein. Here's the Kronos Quartet with a piece by 9th century poet and abbess Cassia. There are no words but a provocative title. It's called Using the Apostate Tyrant as His Tool.

0: The Kronos Quartet, performing Using the Apostate Tyrant as His Tool by the 9th century poet Cassia. Well, to get to Claude Debussy, you got to go through Erik Satie first. I've got one of his best for you coming up next.
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Grass. It's just about the most benign thing on earth. Like most benign things, it has a darker side. Maybe it catches fire and creates 1,000 miles worth of wildfire smoke. Or maybe it has an important yet morbid role to play on the battlefield in the aftermath of a military engagement. I'll have the answer to that riddle for you coming up this hour. William Grant Still composed his Lyric Quartet in 1960. The subtitle was Musical Portraits of Three Friends. There were three movements: the sentimental one, the jovial one, and this, the quiet one. Which one are you?

The Oregon String Quartet performing The Quiet One by William Grant Still. Nigerian-American composer Sean E. Opebolo was raised in the church, the

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Lara Downs performing Wondrous Free by Sean E. Opeblo. It's time for Rhapsody in Black with Vernon Neal. He's got a profile of the wonderful young cellist Seth Parker Woods.

0: ours. And today, the lynching party is pursuing a 10th member of the race.
1: In the 1987 movie, The Witches of Eastwick, Susan Sarandon played a cellist possessed by the devil. It's an unforgettable scene. And as a kid growing up in Houston, Texas, Seth Parker Woods saw that scene too. It inspired him to pick up the cello.

0: Welcome to Your Classical's Rhapsody in Black from APM, where we turn up the voices of Black artists in the world of classical music. I'm Vernon Neal.
1: Nine human beings hanged within 20

0: As a young classically trained instrumentalist, Seth Parker Woods spent years learning the classical standard repertoire. In music school, he was surrounded by young composers. He started to work with these composers to bring their pieces to life. That laid the groundwork for a career of meaningful artistic collaboration. These collaborations, combined with his natural curiosity, has led him to create unique and compelling concert experiences.
1: Last night, I doused us in good bourbon.
0: His Grammy-nominated recording, titled Difficult Grace, evolved out of work he did as an artist in residence with the Seattle Symphony. During that residency, Seth was thinking about different ways he could incorporate technology and visual elements into performances.
2: Bump! As if by them, the middle, the poems of old.
0: He was also exploring the poetry of Dudley Randall, a poet and publisher who worked to amplify the voices of other black poets in the 1960s and 70s. Out of these ideas, Seth commissioned a set of pieces which evolved into a multimedia concert experience called Difficult Grace. That title comes from one of Randall's poems. To create this experience, Seth collaborated with a number of composers, including Frederick Gifford, who wrote the title track. Woods describes this collection as a way of drawing connections between the past, present, and future. And it's done through the lens of historical significance to the black community in America, including the Great Black Migration and the Chicago Defender newspaper. Seth Parker Woods is a cellist who wholeheartedly embraces new compositions, artistic innovation, and pushes the boundaries of classical music. This is Rhapsody in Black from APM, with technical assistance from Eric Shiromani, and support from Julia Amacher, Elizabeth Iverson, Andrea Blaine, Kevin O'Connor, Scott Blankenship, and Audrey Snyder. 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I'm Vernon Neal.
3: Any effort to deprive us of our rights should be referred to the authorities, because such is against the Constitution of these United States.
4: One of our best working Cuban composers is Tania Leon. She was the feature of our May 14th episode of Rhapsody in Black. Here is today's feature, Seth Parker Woods, along with soprano Julia Bullock and pianist Connor Hannock, with a piece by Leon called O Yemanja.

0: O Yemenja by composer Tanya Leon. She had something of an in with the London Philharmonic. She was composer in residence from 2023 to 2025. From Cuba, we're headed to Haiti. 50 miles in 60 seconds. Coming up next.
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0: Toussaint Louverture was a Haitian general and the most prominent leader of the Haitian Revolution. I wonder if he ever thought he'd be immortalized in a piece by British composer Samuel Coleridge Taylor. But I hope he did. I'd want to know. You gotta figure it's a huge ego stroke.

0: Michael Repper leading the National Philharmonic Toussaint L'Ouverture by Samuel Coleridge Taylor, named after a Haitian general. Grass, coming up next.
1: Creekside Sessions is back July 22nd with an evening of comedy and conversation. 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From the TPR Community Events Calendar, on Monday, July 20th, there will be a Gardening Essentials class at the San Antonio Garden Center. 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
0: Austerlitz and Waterloo. Shovel them under and let me work. I am the grass. I cover all. And pile them high at Gettysburg, and pile them high at Ypres and Verdun. Shovel them under and let me work. 2 years, 10 years... And passengers ask the conductor, what place is this? Where are we now? I am the grass. Let me work. Carl Sandburg wrote those words in 1918 as a melancholy reflection on the futility of war, and Coleridge Taylor Perkinson wrote this next piece when he was fully expecting to be shipped off to the Korean War. It's a piece called Grass by Perkinson.

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Hope is the thing with feathers that perches in the soul and sings the tune without the words and never stops at all. And sweetest in the gale is heard, and sore must be the storm that could abash the little bird that kept so many warm. I've heard it in the chillest land and on the strangest sea, yet never in extremity it asked a crumb of me. The sound of hope coming up this hour.

It's conductor Richard Hickox leading the BBC National Orchestra of Wales, The Norse Legend, by composer Frank Bridge. Hi, I'm Jake Armbruding. So glad to be listening to music with you. Isn't it great? Here's some by the man who might just be our best living classical guitarist, John Williams, a piece of his own, called Day's End.

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0: A poignant little number by the great guitarist John Williams, performed by Williams himself. Day's End. A musical martini coming up next.
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0: Naming pieces of music after alcoholic beverages is something of a time-honored tradition. Composer Aaron J. Kernis indulges that liberty right here. The last movement of this violin concerto is not a toccata, which, as of course you know, is a piece of music with lots of fast-moving, lightly fingered sections, virtuosic. Instead, Kernis calls it a toccatini, which he describes as, quote, a new kind of martini, which helped me get through the post-election torpor of 2016. Here's James Ennis with the Seattle Symphony performing his violin concerto.

0: The violinist James Ennis, performing a piece written specifically for him, commissioned by a multitude of symphonies. Playing along with him there was the Seattle Symphony. It's the Violin Concerto by Aaron J. Kernis. Ludovic Morlot on the podium. The Thing with Feathers, coming up.
1: You may or may not be able to pick out a bassoon from looking at an orchestra on stage, but you might recognize the sound of the instrument as the gruff grandfather in Peter and the Wolf. Bassoon's a double reed member of the woodwind family. Antonio Vivaldi composed quite a few concertos featuring bassoon, and you can audition a selection from a brand new recording of them on Sunday Baroque this week. 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

Here's one from my own greatest hits list, which automatically makes it important, and you'd better listen up, or there's going to be weirdness between you and me. It's an Emily Dickinson poem set to music, a choral piece called Hope is the Thing with Feathers by Ivo Antonini, performed by the Choir of Trinity College, Cambridge.

The National Weather Service in Austin, San Antonio has issued a flash flood warning for northwestern Bandera County, west central Kerr County, eastern Real County, until 3:45 a.m. Central Daylight Time. At 10:46 p.m. Central Daylight Time, Doppler radar indicated thunderstorms producing heavy rain across the warned area. Up to 2 inches of rain have fallen over a region that has seen 7 to 13 inches of rain in the past 48 to 72 hours. Additional rainfall amounts of 2 to 3 inches are possible in the warned area. Flash flooding is ongoing or expected to begin shortly. Hazard, life-threatening flash flooding. Thunderstorms producing flash flooding. Source, radar. Impact, life-threatening flash flooding of creeks and streams, urban areas, highways, streets, and underpasses. Some locations that will experience flash flooding include Lakey, Tuff, Lost Maples State Natural Area, Rio Frio, and Parade Ranch. This includes the following streams and drainages: Cherry Creek, East Frio River, Campwood Creek, South Campwood Creek, Frio River, Bullhead Creek, Sycamore Creek, Little Dry Frio Creek, Walnut Creek, North Prong Medina River, Lake Creek, Mare Creek, West Sabin El River, North Prong Cypress Creek, South Fork Guadalupe River, Ash Creek, Spring Branch, Short Kent Creek, Grapevine Creek, South Cedar Creek, Flat Creek, Long Kent Creek, Little Buffalo Creek, Dry Frio River, Bluff Creek, Medina River, Indian Creek, Brushy Creek,

Just so gorgeous. Stephen Layton leading the choir of Trinity College, Cambridge. Hope is the Thing with Feathers by Ivo Antonini. Speaking of feathers, here's a piece called Agavni, Doves, by the Brooklyn-based Armenian-American composer Mary Kumyungian.

0: Concierto is a bilingual celebration of the Latin American and Spanish contributions to classical music. This week, it's all in the family with mother-daughter sopranos Montserrat Caballé and Montserrat Martí from Catalunya and the Cuban brother-sister composers Ernesto and Ernestina Lecuona. That and more next time on Concierto. Sundays at 7, domingo a las 7 de la noche on Texas Public Radio's KPAC 88.3 FM.
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might think Franz Schubert's famous Unfinished Symphony was the only work of record that he left incomplete. Not so. This string quartet, known as Quartettsatz, falls into the same camp. So why couldn't the guy finish his work? Schubert was anything but lazy. His life was plagued by poor health. He spent a lot of time just trying to stay well enough to compose. Like the symphony, a few composers have tried their hand at completing this great work. I'll tell you who took the prize, coming up this hour.

The harpist Emily Mitchell and flautist Gary Shocker performing music by Shocker. He's recorded a few different arrangements of that piece, which gives me an excuse to share a couple of his fantastic album titles with you. There's a piano version of that off his album Music for Introverts. And that one was off an album called Garden in Harp, a piece called Mist from his suite Beyond the Fog. Camille Saint-Saëns submitted his symphony in F major for a competition in Bordeaux. There was a weird stipulation in the contest, which was that you couldn't call the work by a traditional symphonic name, so he called it Urbs Roma, the city of Rome. And he won. So I guess it worked out for him.

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0: French National Radio and Television Orchestra, led by conductor Jean Martinon. It's the symphony Urbs Roma, City of Rome, by Camille Saint-Saëns. 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Schubert's Unfinished Quartet coming up next. Man, can't that guy complete anything?
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0: No one's quite sure why Franz Schubert couldn't be bothered to finish his string quartet number 12. Guesses include getting distracted by a composition he liked better, putting this one aside because it wasn't quite good enough, and feeling like he couldn't top the first movement of this quartet because it was just so good. Nobody knows. But a couple of American composers have taken stabs at completing it. Livingston Gerhardt and Bruce Adolph both sketched out the Andante second movement. Here is the prototype.

0: The String Quartet No. 12 by Franz Schubert.
1: Does a close friend have a birthday coming up? 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

There's a Chinese folktale where love has to hide in order to survive. A young girl disguises herself as a boy so that she can go to school, which, don't get me started. There, she forms a friendship that becomes a pretty deep bond. Love, of course. Now she can't reveal her true identity because, well, you know, so she leaves the school and eventually leaves the boy heartbroken. So heartbroken that he dies. But the story refuses to end in tragedy. Later this hour, you'll hear that story told through this piece of music, where grief cracks open the earth itself and love takes flight. Butterfly Lover's Violin Concerto in just a bit. I'm Melanie Renata. This is Music Through the Night. If you're able to, go ahead and close your eyes. Like, don't do it if you're driving, obviously. Just mentally take yourself to your happy place. Perhaps a beach somewhere where the sun glistens off the ocean. You're going to hear that image here in this Sonata Mexicana by Manuel Ponce.

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0: That quickly became known as the Sonata Mexicana for obvious reasons, and the title stuck. Guitarist Cecilio Pereira with Manuel Ponce's first sonata. I'm Melanie Renata with the flutter of a flute and the pounding of a piano coming up for you in just a moment. 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

These musicians are treated as equals in this duet by Walter Gieseking, his flute sonatine. Here's flutist Trudy Kane and pianist George Dardenne.

sorry, that stopped short there at the end. The flute sonatine from the incredible pianist and self-taught composer Walter Gieseking. Flutist Trudy Kane performing with pianist George Dardenne. I'm Melanie Renata. This is Music Through the Night, and the night is young. Friday is upon you. The weekend's just around the corner. No better time for a little love story. It's Butterfly Lovers Violin Concerto by Ho Jianhao and Chen Kang, performed for you here by the London Philharmonic and violinist Vanessa May.

0: Music that embodies an old Chinese folktale, a story of young love that nearly ends in tragedy, but not quite, as the spirits of the two lovers transform into butterflies. Butterfly Lovers Violin Concerto by Ho Jun Hao and Chen Kang, performed for you there by violinist Vanessa May and the London Philharmonic.
1: You may or may not be able to pick out a bassoon from looking at an orchestra on stage, but you might recognize the sound of the instrument as the gruff grandfather in Peter and the Wolf. Bassoon's a double reed member of the woodwind family. Antonio Vivaldi composed quite a few concertos featuring bassoon, and you can audition a selection from a brand new recording of them on Sunday Baroque this week.
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This music was supposedly part of a friendly challenge. The challenge? Could Dvorak craft a set of variations on a seemingly invariable theme? Well, apparently, yes, yes, he could. And yes, yes, he did. He met that challenge with these symphonic variations, his Opus 78. Or is it? They're coming up. I'm Melanie Renata. This is Music Through the Night. When you think of a symphony, chances are you think of something powerful, bold music that bursts. But this one is different. In fact, Jean Sibelius once described his Sixth Symphony as, quote, pure spring water. It is refreshing, but its cool clarity is deceptive. Composed in the shadow of war and in the midst of personal struggle, this is the way it is, perhaps, because Sibelius needed the calm that it conveys. It's shared with you here by the BBC National Orchestra of Wales.

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0: tranquil, sometimes spiritual moments mixed in there with bursts of anxiety. Sibelius had feared that he would die before he completed his sixth symphony, but nope, there it was, performed by the BBC National Orchestra of Wales. I'm Melanie Renata. Thank you for being here. I've got a pretty passionate nocturne that's just moments away. This is, of course, Music Through the Night.
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The delicious B minor key of this nocturne by Gabriel Fauré takes you into dark and stormy territory. It's Fauré's 9th nocturne. Here's pianist Catherine Stott.

The slightly brooding Nocturne No. 9 in B minor from Gabriel Fauré. Sometimes the journey of a piece of music really doesn't make much sense. At its premiere, Dvorak's Symphonic Variations was an immediate hit, yet for some unclear reason it got shelved and sat unpublished for well over a decade. When it finally was offered up to the public, the publisher changed the opus number to make it seem like it was newer work, and of course it was well received once again. It's shared with you here by the Slovak Philharmonic. I'm Melanie Renata, and this is Music Through the Night.

0: The Slovak Philharmonic with a serious crowd pleaser from Dvorak. Twice, in fact, once at its premiere, and then over a decade later when it was published. Dvorak's Symphonic Variations. Tonight's classical music is supported by Raymond James. 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
1: You may or may not be able to pick out a bassoon from looking at an orchestra on stage, but you might recognize the sound of the instrument as the gruff grandfather in Peter and the Wolf. 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Antonio Vivaldi composed quite a few concertos featuring bassoon, and you can audition a selection from a brand new recording of them on Sunday Baroque this week. 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

Once upon a time, a violinist in Haydn's own orchestra pulled off a con in Paris. He sold the publisher some genuine Haydn symphonies, mixed with music that wasn't Haydn's at all. And within that collection of conned compositions was Haydn's 88th symphony, full of its own musical trickery. Haydn was a musical trickster. There's themes that hide within the work, rhythms that pull the rug right out from under you. Haydn playing his own games. His 88th symphony is on the way. I'm Melanie Renata, and this is Music Through the Night.

It's the height of summer, and most of the time my neighborhood is overrun with free-range children, but I think they must all be at camp or family vacations or something, because the neighborhood is quiet. So an ode to all those neighborhood kiddos, this is Summer Children.

Jean-François Payard conducting the Payard Chamber Orchestra for the nostalgic Summer Children from Nagayo Motaori. For a moment, you can pretend that you too get summer break. Or maybe you do, and this is just a good soundtrack for you. Selections from Tchaikovsky's Album for Children.

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0: And that's what a carefree childhood sounds like. Music meant to capture that feeling. Selections from Tchaikovsky's album for children, I Musici Montreal, performing. Now the mood is going to take a more serious turn with a brooding clarinet concerto in just a moment. I'm Melanie Renata, and this is Music Through the Night.
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0: Things start off dark and stormy here, and then you dip into nearly all emotional realms in the classical world. Clarinetist Sabina Meyer guides you through it all alongside the Academy of St. Martin in the Fields. It's Louis Spohr's Clarinet Concerto No. 4 in E minor.

an operatic moment or two thrown in there because, of course, it's music by Louis Spohr, Kenneth Salido conducting clarinetist Sabina Meyer, and the Academy of St. Martin in the Fields, Spohr's Clarinet Concerto No. 4 in E minor. 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I'm Melanie Renata. This is Music Through the Night. And Johannes Brahms once said that he wanted his Ninth Symphony to sound just like this one from Haydn. I mean, Brahms never actually wrote a ninth, but I digress. Here's Haydn's 88th Symphony in G major, performed by the Berlin Philharmonic.

0: Some musical jokes and a wink or two thrown in there from Haydn, his 88th Symphony in G Major, Simon Rattle, conducting the Berlin Philharmonic.
1: You may or may not be able to pick out a bassoon from looking at an orchestra on stage, but you might recognize the sound of the instrument as the gruff grandfather in Peter and the Wolf. Bassoon's a double reed member of the woodwind family. Antonio Vivaldi composed quite a few concertos featuring bassoon, and you can audition a selection from a brand new recording of them on Sunday Baroque this week. Sundays at 10 a.m. here on KPAC.
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Sometimes the emotional load is too heavy. You can't carry it on your own. For Rachmaninoff, after his first symphony flopped, he was crushed, kaput. He couldn't compose. So he enlisted the help of a professional outside of the musical world. And when he dipped his toes back in, he crafted this. I'm Melanie Renata. I'll share more about his restorative journey and have this brilliant work from him for you later this hour. You're listening to Music Through the Night. The healing power of music greets you first this hour with a work reminiscent of a sound bath. It's a meditative practice that involves sitting or lying while resonant music fills the space around you. So grab your headphones, sit or lay quietly, and just absorb the sounds of this work by John Tavener called Mahashakti. Here's violinist Ruth Palmer and the Royal Liverpool Philharmonic.

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0: inspired by the Hindu concept of Shakti, or cosmic feminine energy. John Taverner's Mahashakti, performed by violinist Ruth Palmer and the Royal Liverpool Philharmonic. I'm Melanie Renata, with some more healing sounds on the horizon, a work built from nature, in just a moment. This is Music Through the Night.
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When she had her choice, composer Amy Beach would choose to work near parks and forests because nature always offers up inspiration. Duh. You'll feel that nature here in her pastorale, performed by the Ambash Chamber Ensemble.

Gentle like a cool summer breeze, the Ambash Chamber Ensemble with a pastoral from Amy Beach. I'm Melanie Renata, and I'm curious. You ever feel like you keep running into roadblocks? You just can't get to where you're trying to go? Well, Rachmaninoff's roadblock was his crippling self-doubt after his first symphony flopped. He eventually sought out hypnotherapy, where he focused on the idea that he must compose again. And so, he did. And when he did, this was the first work that he cooked up, his second piano concerto in C minor, performed by the Los Angeles Philharmonic and pianist Yuzha Wang.

0: Rachmaninoff didn't just reclaim his compositional voice through that work. He turned the pain that he'd been carrying into power. His second piano concerto in C minor, performed for you there by pianist Yuzha Wang and the Los Angeles Philharmonic, Gustavo Dudamel at the podium.
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2: You may or may not be able to pick out a bassoon from looking at an orchestra on stage, but you might recognize the sound of the instrument as the gruff grandfather in Peter and the Wolf. 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Antonio Vivaldi composed quite a few concertos featuring bassoon, and you can audition a selection from a brand new recording of them on Sunday Baroque this week. 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
0: Before he mapped out the stars in his best-known work, The Planets, Gustav Holst guided young musicians through musical adventures. In fact, teaching was his main gig. Composing is what he did in his spare time. And he wrote this, his St. Paul's Suite, specifically for his students at the St. Paul's School for Girls in Hammersmith, England. A work that took students through a discovery of music and British folk song. You'll head out on this countryside adventure later this hour. I'm Melanie Renata. Stay with me. Pulled from a series of spiritual meditations, this work was crafted through the lens of the Black experience in a church in Montgomery, Alabama. It's Prayer Meeting by Margaret Bonds.

The Royal Scottish National Orchestra with reverence and joy in that prayer meeting from Montgomery Variations by Margaret Bonds. Thanks for being with me this morning. I'm Melanie Renata, and in just a few minutes, you get to sink into a meditative choral piece from the great Thomas Tallis. A stunning, uplifting moment I don't want you to miss, so stay super close. You're going to like this. It's like dipping your toes into a cool lake. Pianist Margaret Fingerhut sharing a love song by Joseph Suk.

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a musical love letter to his future wife, the daughter of his mentor, Antonin Dvorak. It was Josef Suk's Love Song, Opus 7, pianist Margaret Fingerhut performing. Good morning. I'm Melanie Renata, and I've got some heavenly harmony for you here. The ethereal Hope in All Things by a composer of the High Renaissance, Mr. Thomas Tallis. Here's the Aura Singers.

0: Coming in to break that heavenly hypnotic spell cast on you by the Aura Singers, Susie Digby conducting Hope in All Things from Thomas Tallis. Now the pace is going to pick up quite a bit with a triple concerto by Bach in just a moment. I'm Melanie Renata.
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0: A lively little musical dialogue here between pianist Angela Hewitt, violinist Richard Tognetti, and the fluttering quips of flutist Alison Mitchell. The whole conversation supported by the Australian Chamber Orchestra, a triple concerto in A minor from J.S. Bach.

0: J.S. Bach pulled some ideas from two earlier compositions and wove them together to create that, his triple concerto in A minor. Richard Tognetti conducting the Australian Chamber Orchestra and performing the violin solo alongside flutist Allison Mitchell and pianist Angela Hewitt. I'm Melanie Renata with a pretty majestic suite on the horizon.
1: Hello, my name is Natasha Reynoso. I am with the Reynoso Agency Farmers Insurance and Shirts. I'm an insurance agent specializing in small business insurance. I have been a TPR listener for decades. I love giving back to the local community, and one of my dreams when I started my agency was to be able to be a TPR supporter on a corporate level. I am happy to say that I made that dream come true this year, and it has been an absolutely incredible experience. If you would like your business to be a TPR supporter, go to underwriting@tpr.org.
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And by golly, it's going to do just that. It's Gustav Holst's St. Paul's Suite. Here's the English String Orchestra.

0: folk tunes, jigs, even a hint of green sleeves tucked into that work from Gustav Holst, his St. Paul's Suite. William Boughton at the podium there, conducting the English String Orchestra.
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2: You may or may not be able to pick out a bassoon from looking at an orchestra on stage, but you might recognize the sound of the instrument as the gruff grandfather in Peter and the Wolf. Bassoon's a double reed member of the woodwind family. Antonio Vivaldi composed quite a few concertos featuring bassoon, and you can audition a selection from a brand new recording of them on Sunday Baroque this week. 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

Was this music written by Peter Tchaikovsky or by his contemporary of lesser fame, Mily Balakirev? I mean, Tchaikovsky's name is on this piece, but the story gets interesting. Balakirev not only requested Tchaikovsky compose it, he pretty much dictated every single element. And he instructed Tchaikovsky to write it the way that he, Balakirev, would have written it. Still, it is Tchaikovsky's work, a musical tale of star-crossed lovers. It's on the way. I'm Melanie Renata. Please, stay with me. Well, this morning you're off to the races right out of the gate. The fourth movement of Florence Price's first symphony in E minor.

The Chinook Orchestra with the vibrant final slice of the First Symphony from Florence Price. Good morning, my friend. It is 6 past the hour. I'm Melanie Renata. And this hour of music offers two main things. Gentle, loving moments that will give you space to move slowly. And then more theatrical sounds, giving you energy to move at whatever pace you want. You get the latter here with the overture from Rossini's very snappy one-act comic opera, Il Signor Gruschino.

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1: The National Philharmonic with the overture to one of five operatic farces Rossini crafted, Il Signor Bruschino, Riccardo Chailly conducting. I'm Melanie Renata, and you can go ahead and catch your breath here, harpist Margaret Cole, with the Harp Sonata in B-flat major by composer Jean-Baptiste Krumpholz.

0: gentle with a slight infusion of energy, perfect for a Friday morning. Harpist Margaret Cole with the Harp Sonata in B-flat major from Jean-Baptiste Krumpholz. I'm Melanie Renata with a pretty playful piece coming up in just a moment.
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0: At the turn of the 20th century, some silly New York critic said that although women may one day vote, they'd never compose anything worthwhile. Yeah, right. Here's pianist Joanne Polk with the Theme Varie by Cécile Chaminade.

Music from a composer who busted through the glass ceiling, early 20th century French composer Cécile Chaminade, her theme Verrie. I'm Melanie Renata, with a little sweet serenity here, mixed with just the right amount of drama. It's Tchaikovsky's Romeo and Juliet Fantasy Overture, performed by the St. Louis Symphony.

0: music that was heavily nitpicked by naysayers, but Tchaikovsky was always spurred on by criticism, it seems. His Romeo and Juliet fantasy overture, Leonard Slatkin conducting the St. Louis Symphony. I'm Melanie Renata with some Renaissance-inspired sounds just over the horizon.
1: A political thriller made personal, the late Roger Ebert said the official story belongs on the list with films like Z and El Norte. This film is set after the end of the Dirty War, a period of state-sponsored violence in Argentina from the late 70s to the early 80s. In 1985, this film won the Oscar for Best Foreign Language Film. The official story is our next Cinema Tuesdays feature, screening at Alamo Drafthouse Park North on July 21st. 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
0: In the early 1900s, composer Peter Warlock came across a dance manual of sorts that described a collection of Renaissance dances, and boom, inspiration hit. He ended up crafting this, his Capriole Suite. Here's the Bournemouth Sinfonietta.

0: Music rooted in Renaissance movement. Peter Warlock's Capriole Suite. George Hurst conducting the Bournemouth Sinfonietta. I'm Melanie Renata. Thank you for sharing time and space with me this morning. Be good to yourself today. And be good to your neighbor too, okay?
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even one of history's most obsessive musical geniuses couldn't resist a slightly flawed cover song. As Mozart browsed a Vienna pet market, he came across a bird that seemed to know his own music. Note for note, this bird whistled the finale of Mozart's new piano concerto, except for one slightly off note. I bet you'll never guess what Mozart's response was. You'll hear Mozart's 17th piano concerto later this hour. I'm Vernon Neal. Let's check in on the composer's datebook.

This is the Composer's Datebook for July 17th. I'm John Burge. On today's date, in 1877, the Vienna Philharmonic performed for the first time in Salzburg, the birthplace of Mozart, during a three-day music festival that included works by Mozart and two living composers of the day, a 44-year-old fellow named Brahms and a 64-year-old named Wagner. The Vienna Philharmonic would return to Salzburg six more times for mini-festivals through 1910, some led by composer-conductors like Richard Strauss and Gustav Mahler. In 1925, an annual Salzburg Festival was established, with the Vienna Philharmonic and the Vienna State Opera as the main musical participants. The Second World War disrupted the festival in the 1940s, but soon after, it reestablished itself among the most prestigious of international musical happenings. Traditionally, a familiar brass fanfare opens each Salzburg Festival radio broadcast, but probably few music lovers know the name of its composer. It was Josef Messner, who wrote more than 700 works. He was born in 1893 in the Austrian Tyrol and died in 1969 in a village near Salzburg, where he had served as church organist, conductor, and composer for decades, leading many festival concerts featuring sacred music by Mozart and others. Composer's Datebook is produced by APM, American Public Media, in conjunction with the American Composers Forum, reminding you that all music was once new.

Carmela from Vignettes. In 1860s of Prague, elitists dismissed Bedřich Smetana. They felt that Czech culture was too rustic for serious opera. Smetana clapped back with a comic opera. He brought a whole traveling circus right onto their prestigious stage. Here's Jeffrey Simon and the London Symphony Orchestra. This is the Dance of the Comedians from The Bartered Bride.

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1: The London Symphony Orchestra with the Dance of the Comedians from Beatrix Smetana's Bartered Bride. To understand Robert Schumann's music, or I guess at least what helped me understand Robert Schumann's music, was to first understand that he had two main voices inside his head. Schumann's music was shaped by a struggle between his two personas, the poet and the romantic. This internal battle peaked during his legendary chamber music year, where he made the move from solo piano to the string quartet. Here's the Dover Quartet performing the finale to Schumann's String Quartet No. 2.

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3: To the average eyes, farm work looks tough. I mean, it's backbreaking, it's grueling. This is why I'm on radio. Yet, Hugo Alvain found some unexpected poetry in this rugged island labor for this next piece. Here's the late great American maestro James DePriest and the Malma Symphony. This is The Dance of the Shepherd Girl.

James DePriest and the Malmö Symphony Orchestra. That was The Dance of the Shepherd Girl. Now, historically, the flute has kind of always been relegated to the shadows for bird imitations or just, you know, background texture. French virtuoso Jean-Pierre Rampal and his 14-karat gold flute changed that. This Hungarian pastoral fantasy perfectly showcases the kind of power the flute comes with. Jean-Pierre Rampal joins the Tokyo Concert Orchestra with Franz Doppler's Hungarian Pastoral Fantasy.

Jean-Pierre Rampal, and the Tokyo Concert Orchestra with the Hungarian Pastoral Fantasy. On paper, this next recording seems like it shouldn't totally work. Long Long is a keyboard superstar, while the late Nicholas Harnoncourt was a scholarly pioneer who stripped away modern traditions for historical accuracy. But in reality, this collision is what makes it sound so electric. This is the finale to Mozart's Piano Concerto No. 17.

Richard Hickox and the City of London Sinfonia with the pastoral and in minuet style from Hubert Parry's English Suite. If you've ever found yourself trapped behind a desk on a long work day, daydreaming about a total escape, you and Franz Schubert share a little bit of a bond. Schubert spent summer anchored to a teaching gig he could not stand. But the moment he was off the clock, Schubert retreated into the world of composition. In a matter of weeks, he dashed off this entire symphony. Here's Eric Jacobson and the Knights with the opening movement to Schubert's Symphony No. 3.

somehow some things just got turned around in my playlist. That was the pastoral and in minuet style from Hubert Parry's An English Suite. Now we'll move to Eric Jacobson and the Knights with the opening movement of Franz Schubert's Symphony No. 3. Sorry about that.

0: The Knights and Eric Jacobson bring the hour to a close. That was the opening movement from Franz Schubert's Third Symphony. 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Yeah, Kip Winger. I'm talking about Alice Cooper, the Alan Parsons Project. And who could forget? The 90s band Winger. That's at yourclassical.org, this week's New Classical Tracks.
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0: Back when I was a kid, the cure for just about anything was my mom's chicken noodle soup. If you go back a little earlier in time, the ultimate cure might have been a shot of cod liver oil. But if you lived in southern Italy a few centuries ago and found yourself bitten by a wolf spider, your doctor wouldn't prescribe rest or medicine. They would prescribe music. Jean Lemond leads period instrument ensemble Tafelmusik in the finale from Gossec's Symphony No. 3. I'm Vernon Neal. Good morning. Here's a Tafelmusik with a spoonful of medicine. The finale from François Joseph Gossec's Symphony No. 3.

Gene Lamont and Davel Musik with the finale from François Gossec's Symphony No. 3, his pastoral. Claude Debussy originally wrote this piece to capture an image of pure innocence and beauty. This performance that you're about to hear swaps out the keyboard for some brass. The legendary Canadian brass with Debussy's The Girl with the Flaxen Hair.

The Canadian Brass performed Debussy's The Girl with the Flaxen Hair. Edward Elgar wrote these tunes at age 12 to accompany a family play he staged in his own backyard. He even drew a line across the grass and told adults, "You gotta stay out, unless you behave." 4 decades later, as a world-famous composer, he found those old childhood notebooks in a drawer and realized, man, there's magic in these. James Judd conducts the New Zealand Symphony Orchestra. Here's some selections from The Wand of Youth.

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0: The Overture, Serenade, and Sundance from Edward Elgar's Wand of Youth, performed by James Judd and the New Zealand Symphony Orchestra. You're off on a journey across the French countryside in just a minute.
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This next piece is the result of some friends who kept complaining about classical exercises being too dull. Francis Poulenc spent his summers in a country home surrounded by the laughter of the kids in his neighborhood. So he wrote these simple dances as a gift to prove that basic piano drills could sound less basic. Here's pianist Marianne Conti with Francis Poulenc's Villageoise.

I always thought that one sounded a little circusy and not so French villagey. But either way, Marianne Conti with some French village charm from Francis Poulenc. That was Villageoise. Pat Metheny had to hand over his musical voice to other musicians because he realized his own fingers couldn't produce the classical sounds he heard in his head. The jazz icon felt his personal pick style technique was a little too raw for the classical world, but either way, he admired the classical world. He wrote this suite as a challenge to four classical virtuosos. The Los Angeles Guitar Quartet plays parts 4 and 5 of Road to the Sun.

the Los Angeles Guitar Quartet performed parts 4 and 5 from Pat Metheny's Road to the Sun. Here's a ballet that became a massive triumph for Aaron Copland, and it forever linked him as the kid from New York that just happened to capture what life was like in the American West. Here's the Morton Gould Orchestra with the Buckaroo Holiday from Rodeo.

0: Hello, this is Nathan Cohn inviting you to our next Cinema Tuesday screening, The Official Story. Set in early 1980s Argentina, the film is about a teacher who begins to wonder about the mother of her adopted daughter. Was she one of the disappeared, abducted, or worse, by the government? We're screening La Historia Oficial this Tuesday at 7:30 p.m. at Alamo Drafthouse Park North. You'll find all the details at tprcinema.org. 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

the Royal Liverpool Philharmonic Orchestra with Ludovico Einaudi's To Become. This next work by Joaquin Turina was written as a tribute to Spain, and because his friend Isaac Albéniz threatened to never speak to him again if he didn't write it.

0: the Bamberg Symphony Orchestra under Antonio Dalmeida. That was Joaquin Torino's La Procesión del Rocío. I'm Vernon Neal. Head over to yourclassical.org for this week's Rhapsody in Black, where I feature Seth Parker Woods.
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0: Normally, when you see a straw puppet, it's usually to scare away the crows. Francisco Goya once painted a giant straw puppet to mock the volatile nature of romance in the Spanish court. Party folk at street festivals would take bedsheets and hurl this heavy puppet high into the sky. This was a little bit of an outlet for local crowds. Goya's picture became the source of an outlet for Enrique Granados. Pianist Jean-François Heiser performs El Pelele. I'm Vernon Neal. Good morning. Here's pianist Jean-François Heiser launching the hour off and a straw mannequin in the air. Here's Enrique Granados, El Pelele.

Jean-François Heisser with The Straw Mannequin from Enrique Granados. Aram Khachaturian nearly suffered a nervous breakdown when he tried to write a single waltz for a high society ball scene. Khachaturian found himself completely blocked. In desperation, he sought help from a former teacher who gave him a rare, forgotten theme from an old 19th century album. It was that album that broke his writer's block.

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The Bolshoi Symphony Orchestra under Alexander Lazarev with the waltz and mazurka from Aram Khachaturian's Masquerade Suite. Camille Saint-Saëns frequently fled Paris under a fake name to escape his fame and a collapsing home life. During one of these escapes to northern Spain, he came across the traditional street dancers of the Aragon region. He filled his travel journals with sketches of these dances and decided to translate them directly into this. Jeffrey Simon conducts the London Philharmonic Orchestra in the Jota Aragonesa.

0: the Jota Aragonesa from Camisa Sans, performed by the London Philharmonic Orchestra. Florence Price's String Quartet No. 2 coming at you in a minute. Beethoven's Eroica Symphony in about 12.
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Florence Price had to become a master of disguise to survive the brutal realities of the early 20th century. As a student at the New England Conservatory, she chose to list her nationality as Mexican to dodge those realities. To pay the bills in Chicago, she moonlighted as a theater organist for silent films and quietly published commercial radio jingles under the pseudonym VJ. But in her serious classical works, Price demanded her music be judged on its merits rather than what she called her two handicaps, those of sex and race. This string quartet is some of her most undisguised music.

The Ragazza Quartet with the second movement from Florence Price's String Quartet Number 2. And I'm really not a fan of the word decadent, but I think the word decadent kind of applied to that one. Alec Wilder was a pretty eccentric composer. He drifted through music kind of like a ghost. He wrote pop songs for Frank Sinatra, classical chamber works, and jazz standards without ever fully belonging to any single scene. He wrote this brief miniature to capture that exact feeling of detachment. Here's flutist Eugenia Zukerman alongside the Manhattan Chamber Orchestra with The Air for Flute.

When Beethoven completed this symphony, he fundamentally altered what a symphony could be. Here's the finale of Beethoven's Eroica.

0: Simon Rattle and the Berlin Philharmonic with the fourth movement from Beethoven's Eroica.
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0: Here's the syncopation from Fritz Kreisler, Ray Chenz, the violinist, joined by Julian Quentin.

Ray Chen and Julia Quatta with Fritz Kreisler's Syncopation. Robert Schumann originally wrote this masterpiece as a set of piano characters before it exploded into a full symphonic orchestration. Here's Leonard Slatkin conducting the Lyon National Orchestra. This is Schumann's Carnival.

0: Carnival from Robert Schumann, performed by the Lyon National Orchestra under Leonard Slatkin. I'm Vernon Neal. Head over to yourclassical.org to check out the latest episode of New Classical Tracks featuring Kip Winger. Yes, the Kip Winger.
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5: 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I'm Nathan Cohn. 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
5: Now, here's some music for you by Eric Satie. This is from Alice Sarah Ott's album Nightfall. Gorgeous meditative melodies. Here's the Nocien No. 1, written in 1890.

The Nocien No. 1 by Erik Satie, and performed for you here by Alicera Ott. It's 9:10, and this is KPAC 88.3 FM in San Antonio, and the temperature is 79 degrees. Our high today is going to be near 91. Some clouds throughout most of the day, but no more rain, really, in the forecast. Highs could get up into the upper 90s by next week. Here's some music for you by Claude Debussy. Nancy Allen is joined by the Los Angeles Chamber Orchestra with the Sacred and Profane Dances.

0: The Sacred and Profane Dances by Claude Debussy and performed by Nancy Allen on harp, along with the Los Angeles Chamber Orchestra. They were conducted by Gerard Schwartz. Coming up in just a few minutes, get out your apples, your bows and arrows. It's the William Tell Overture by Gioachino Rossini, or maybe you want to saddle up and ride away like the Lone Ranger. Either way you like to celebrate that music, we're here for you on KPAC, and we'll get to it in just a moment. My name's Nathan Cohn. First, a brief update. We are in the midst of our summer fundraising drive now here at KPAC. 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
0: Now here's some music for you of Gioachino Rossini, and it's the overture to William Tell. Yoel Levy leads the Atlanta Symphony Orchestra.

0: Saddle up, folks. That's the William Tell Overture, and you're listening to KPAC 88.3 FM, the Atlanta Symphony Orchestra, conducted by Yoel Levy. I'm Nathan Cohn, and just ahead, it's music of Felix Mendelssohn, played for you by the Emerson String Quartet, and then one of our greatest violin virtuosos, Itzhak Perlman, with music of Dvorak. It's time again for our Texas Public Radio Summer Fundraising Drive. I'm Nathan Cohn, and we'll get to that music that you enjoy listening to in just a moment. 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
0: 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In San Antonio, it's 80 degrees under cloudy skies. Our high today is going to be near 91. Aaron, here's a little bit of music by Felix Mendelssohn. The Emerson String Quartet plays the Capriccio for strings in E minor. And later on, music of Dvorak, Elgar, Giuseppe Verdi. Stay tuned to KPAC for great things ahead.

0: That's the Emerson String Quartet playing music of Felix Mendelssohn and a Capriccio in E minor. 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Thanks so much for your company on a Friday morning. I'm Nathan Cohn.
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0: 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Itzhak Perlman and longtime pianist partner Samuel Sanders playing music of Dvorak now. Here are a set of romantic pieces for violin and piano.

0: Romantic pieces for violin and piano, Itzhak Perlman and Samuel Sanders playing music of Antonin Dvorak. It's 10:01, and this is KPAC San Antonio, 88.3 FM. There's some solo keyboard music of Handel coming up in just a moment, and then we'll get a little devilish with the music of Camille Saint-Saëns. 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
0: 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Yori Vinokur is at the harpsichord.

0: Passacaglia for solo harpsichord performed by Jori Vinokur. 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
2: A political thriller made personal, the late Roger Ebert said the official story belongs on the list with films like Z and El Norte. This film is set after the end of the Dirty War, a period of state-sponsored violence in Argentina from the late 70s to the early 80s. In 1985, this film won the Oscar for Best Foreign Language Film. 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

0: Gar. Plenty of great things to listen to all day long on KPAC 88.3 FM. I'm Nathan Cohn. With me is Elisa Gonzalez, and it's our summer fundraising drive here. That's why you're hearing our voices along with the great music you're used to listening to. 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
0: Here's music of Charles-Marie Vidor and the Toccata from his Organ Symphony No. 5, played for you by Michael Murray.

Dance Macabre by Camille Saint-Saëns. What a devilishly good time that music is. Thanks so much for tuning in to KPAC 88.3 FM. Minnesota Orchestra led by A.G. Owe on that recording. Just ahead, some gorgeous music by Charles-Marie Vidor, and we'll also hear a serenade for string orchestra by Edward Elgar.

Music perfect for a ending of mass or perhaps a wedding that you've been to. Jean-Marie Vidor and the Toccata from his Organ Symphony No. 5. Michael Murray at the organ. You're listening to KPAC, and it is 81 degrees in San Antonio, our expected high today. Going to be around 91 degrees, and the rain is moved out of the area, should be clear for the next week, and high temperatures going on into the upper 90s by next week and really starting to feel a lot more like summer. Here's music of Edward Elgar and his Serenade for Strings that dates from 1892. The composer said that this was the first piece that he wrote that he felt he really liked what he did. Here is Christopher Warren Green leading the London Chamber Orchestra.

0: That's music by Edward Elgar, the Serenade for a String Orchestra in E minor. Christopher Warren Green leading the London Chamber Orchestra. You're tuned to KPAC San Antonio 88.3 FM, member-supported Texas Public Radio. And just ahead, there's some music of Giuseppe Verdi. I will stay tuned for that. And we're in the midst of our spring fundraising drive, summer fundraising drive here at Texas Public Radio. 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
0: 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Together, we are stronger. Still to come this morning, the Holberg Suite by Edvard Grieg. It's one of my favorite pieces of music. We'll also hear a little bit of music from the flamenco-inspired ballet El Amor Brujo by Manuel de Falla. Right now, it's the overture to Aida, performed by the Harmony Ensemble of New York.

That's the overture from Aida by Giuseppe Verdi and performed by the Harmony Ensemble of New York, conducted by Stephen Richman. 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I'm Nathan Cohn. Here's a great jolly tune from Percy Grainger called Shepherd's Hay.

0: That was Shepherd's Hay by Percy Grainger, and you heard it performed by the Academy Chamber Ensemble here on KPAC 88.3 FM. I'm Nathan Conan, still ahead, music of Boccherini and the Holberg Suite by Edvard Grieg, much, much more. 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
0: Here's some music of Luigi Boccherini and a cello concerto in A major. This recording features cellist David Garingas with the Padua Chamber Orchestra.

Luigi Boccherini's Cello Concerto No. 2 in A Major. David Garinkas playing with the Padua Chamber Orchestra. It's 11:15 and you're listening to KPAC, member-supported Texas Public Radio. Still to come, a little flamenco-inspired music by Manuel de Falla. Boccherini spent some time in Spain and wrote a flamenco piece of his own, but we're going to hear some Spanish music that's coming up in about 25-30 minutes from now. Here's a short piece from composer Leonard Rosenman. It's the love theme from Rebel Without a Cause.

0: The love theme from Rebel Without a Cause, music by Leonard Rosenman, and you heard John Adams and the London Sinfonietta here on KPAC 88.3 FM. Just ahead, some beautiful music by Edvard Grieg. We're going to listen to the Holberg Suite, which is one of my favorite pieces of classical music. Hope you'll stay tuned for that. I love sharing this great art form with you on KPAC, and I hope you enjoy listening throughout the day. 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Now joining me is Liz Kester.
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0: 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Hope you'll be listening in as I host that at 7 p.m. tomorrow. The broadcast is made possible in part by Audio Geeks as well as Maxim, Musical Arts Center of San Antonio. And what makes

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0: All right, we have some great music for you now from Edvard Grieg. This is the Holberg Suite. It's a piece of music that began as a birthday celebration of Ludvig Holberg, the founder of Danish and Norwegian literature. And this music kind of looks back on the musical style of Holberg's time, and that was the Baroque era. Here is Edvard Grieg's Holberg Suite, played by the Metamorphosen Chamber Orchestra.

0: The Holberg Suite by Edvard Grieg. Scott Yu leading the Metamorphosen Chamber Orchestra here on member-supported KPAC 88.3 FM. There's some music of Manuel de Falla for you coming up in just a few minutes from now. 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Here's Liz Kester with more about our summer fundraising campaign.
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0: Still to come, some music of Bach. We'll also hear Maurizio Pollini, one of the foremost interpreters of Frédéric Chopin, playing a nocturne of Chopin's. Right now, this is music of Manuel de Falla from his ballet El Amor Brujo, which is a story of kind of a love quadrangle. That's right. You have one man in love with a woman, another man in love with that same woman. She loves somebody else. It all gets all crazy mixed up. It involves magic. It involves dead spirits. And it features some of this music right here by Manuel de Falla, El Círculo Mágico from El Amor Brujo. Leonard Bernstein leads the New York Philharmonic.

Some beautiful music from El Amor Brujo. That's called El Círculo Mágico and performed by the New York Philharmonic led by Leonard Bernstein. The music of Manuel de Falla. Recently, I was able to watch a movie based on El Amor Brujo by the Spanish director Carlos Saura. And you can find my review of it as well as two other flamenco-inspired movies online at tprcinema.org. The others being Blood Wedding and Carmen. Amazing stuff. Great dance and, of course, great classical music as part of those movies. Go to tprclassical.org to read those reviews from us, from me, Nathan Cohn. Thanks so much for tuning in to KPAC. It's 10 minutes before 11 o'clock, and here's some music of Thomas Tallis, Spem in Alium, performed by the Tallis Scholars.

0: The Talis Scholars playing music of their, or singing rather, music of their namesake composer, Thomas Talis. That was called Spim in Aliyum. You're tuned to KPAC San Antonio, 88.3 FM, coming up on 12 noon. I'm Nathan Cohn, and there's music of Bach with violinist Daniel Losukovich coming up in just a moment. We'll also hear some music of Chopin in about 25 minutes. First, a brief update from our summer fundraising drive here at Texas Public Radio. Our theme this summer is Stronger Together, and we're working to raise $250,000. 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
1: I've got a quick update on that $250,000 goal. We are down to $243,500 left to raise during this summer fundraising drive. 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Barbara served as chair of TPR's board, and together they've also served the San Antonio Report while championing the vision of bringing our organizations together. Because of their extraordinary commitment, along with many others, every dollar you give today will be matched dollar for dollar. So thank you, Barbara and Wayne, for helping build a stronger future for public media.
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0: Here's music of Johann Sebastian Bach, and this is the Violin Concerto No. 2. Daniel Luskovich is joined by the Chamber Orchestra of the Radio Chamber Orchestra of Germany on this recording.

0: Daniel Losakovich with the Bavarian Radio Orchestra with Bach's Violin Concerto No. 2 in E minor. It's 12:22 and this is KPAC 88.3 FM, your classical oasis in San Antonio and South Texas. And there's more music coming up in just a few minutes. We'll enjoy a nocturne by Frédéric Chopin. 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
0: Here's some music for you of Frédéric Chopin. 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

That is a nocturne in E flat by Frédéric Chopin and played by Maurizio Pollini, one of the foremost proponents of Chopin's music. If you want to turn to some great Chopin, always look for some of his recordings. I'm Nathan Cohn, and this is KPAC 88.3 FM. Stay tuned. There's music of Hovhaniz coming up in just a second. A political thriller made personal. The late Roger Ebert said the official story belongs on the list with films like Z and El Norte. This film is set after the end of the Dirty War, a period of state-sponsored violence in Argentina from the late 70s to the early 80s. In 1985, this film won the Oscar for Best Foreign Language Film. The official story is our next Cinema Tuesdays feature, screening at Alamo Drafthouse Park North on July 21st. Reserve your space at tprcinema.org. Cinema Tuesdays is made possible by America's Diamond, Stevens Lighting, Wild Birds Unlimited Nature Shop, Pasha Mediterranean Grill, and the Law Office of Frank Sandoval. Proceeds benefit Texas Public Radio. The Armenian-American composer Alan Hovhaniz wrote several pieces of music inspired by nature, including this, the Symphony No. 46, which is called To the Green Mountains. Here's the opening, performed by the KBS Symphony Orchestra.

0: That is music by Alan Hovhaness here on KPAC 88.3 FM. You heard the opening to the Symphony No. 46 called To the Green Mountains. The KBS Symphony Orchestra performs on that recording. Gorgeous music. I'm Nathan Cohn. You're listening to KPAC, and there's music of Francisco Tárrega coming up in just a moment. We'll also hear a performance from right here in Texas with the University of Texas at El Paso Wind Symphony. That music is ahead here on KPAC, but first, welcome to our summer fundraising drive, and thank you for being a part of the KPAC community. 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

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It is called Sanctuary, premiered in October of 2005, and this recording features the University of Texas El Paso Wind Symphony, conducted by Ron Hufstadter.

0: That's a piece of music by Frank Ticelli called Sanctuary, and you hear the performance from the University of Texas at El Paso Wind Symphony. Our thanks to Mark Moret and Mark Recordings for donating that CD to our library here at Texas Public Radio. In fact, it was Mark, when I was at the Texas Music Educators Association conference earlier this year, when he had a whole display of his CDs out there and said, "Take whatever you want, Nathan. 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And I am happy to do so. Thanks so much for listening to KPAC and enjoying this great music with me here this afternoon. Liz Kester is with me, and Barry Brake and Jeffrey Lardy are coming up with Classical Connections in just a couple of minutes from now. 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

0: 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And in fact, right up at UTSA, where we're going to hear from Tracy Cowden, an album that she recorded that I think you're just going to love, just some delightful stuff. 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And I'm here with Jeff Ilardi. Hello, Jeff.
1: Good afternoon. I almost said good morning. Good morning to musicians, I guess.
0: How did you know?
1: I know.
0: Is it the coffee?
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0: Yeah. Some people say that.
1: 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And when you go there, you can check out all the great thank you gifts that we have, including a brand new limited edition TPR shirt. Actually, I should say TPR and San Antonio Report t-shirt. It says Stronger Together. It's got the both logos on there and both of our colors sort of intertwined. It's a very cool shirt. You can see a picture of this online, tpr.org. Just click on the thank you gifts when you get there.
0: You gotta love it. TPR and the San Antonio Report, Stronger Together. And you know the San Antonio Report does lots of arts reporting and lots of stuff, so classical listeners love it. Speaking of classical music in San Antonio, oh my goodness, Tracy Cowden, a national treasure who happens to be in San Antonio, and what a great player she! And she's come into the studio. She has a couple of times come in just to play for us, and then we've had her, of course, on the show many times. Other than that, but she recorded an album for the MSR label that's just delightful. It's music by Darren Hagen, and we're going to hear some nocturnes by Darren Hagen with the great Tracy Cowden at the piano. Classical music on KPAC.

0: Oh, man. By turns, minute
1: to... My father and I
0: are... Hey, it's live radio. By turns, sorry to disturb you there. By turns, meditative and sprightly, those nocturnes for piano by Darren Hagen. Wasn't that just delightful? Performed and recorded there in a terrific, just sparklingly recorded album by Tracy Cowden, San Antonio pianist. She's a piano professor, a mentor, a terrific performer. And of course, she shows up on this show a whole lot. This show, by the way, is Classical Connections at 88.3 FM. I'm Barry Brake, your host, with music from San Antonio and the Hill Country and all around Texas and all around the world. There's nothing else like it. I've looked. There's nothing else like it. So I'd like to thank Texas Public Radio for giving me a, shall we say, long leash. And it has just worked out so wonderfully. And if you'd like to thank Texas Public Radio, here's your big chance. 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
0: That's right.
2: We'd love to hear from you. 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

0: Oh my goodness gracious sakes alive. If you fell asleep in the concert hall partway through the adagio of Camille Saint-Saëns' Symphony No. 1, you were awake by the end. That was an amazing call to arms from Camille Saint-Saëns' Symphony No. 1. The Vienna Symphony, not the Vienna Philharmonic, the Vienna Symphony under Georges Prêtre on KPAC 88.3 FM. It's Classical Connections. Barry Brake here, your host with music from San Antonio and the Hill Country, all over Texas, all over the world, every weekday, 1 to 3 p.m. And we're having a summer pledge drive. I'm here with Jeff Ilardi. Jeff, you and I were just talking about the famous, infamous federal funding incident.
1: The incident.
0: Of last year. And so that's what this pledge drive is, right? This is the pledge drive where we make up for the loss of federal funding. It's just, it was, you know, we were one of the lucky ones, or I will say one of the smart ones, because it's the ant and the grasshopper. Back in the 90s, we started saying, we're not going to rely as much on federal funding. And so we were doing pretty well. And so we survived and we're still on the air. But you know something? We got to make up that money. Ended up being something like $300,000. So guess what, everybody? Here's your big chance. If you have never donated to Texas Public Radio, do it now. Maybe give $5. 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You just go to tpr.org. You sign up. You give maybe $5 a month. It's so great. And then you see it and it comes in on your little thing, your statement, and you say, that's right. I gave to Texas Public Radio. See how cool that is?
1: Yeah, I do love it. So I will sort of disclose this fact. I am a public radio junkie. I actually have 4, sometimes 5 public radio memberships. I'm addicted to public radio. I just can't help it. And the more I listen to these other stations, I become a member.
0: My name is Barry, and I listen to Texas Public Radio. Hi, Barry.
1: And I too get those little statements, and it shows, $10 went to KPAC. Oh, yes. I love it. And you will too. And as Barry said, it's a year ago that federal funding was taken away from us. So we are 1 year into this, still strong, and stronger together. You know, that whole stronger together, not only between Texas Public Radio and the San Antonio Report, but also between us, you and us. And we are stronger together when you make that contribution. 800-622-8977, tpr.org.
0: We're going to listen now to Bryn Terfel giving us 2 songs from Paint Your Wagon. The first one is an ensemble song in the show. It's called They Call the Wind Mariah, one of my favorite pieces in all of Broadway. And then the next one is I Was Born Under a Wandering Star, famous for being just about the only thing Clint Eastwood ever sang in a musical. Here it is, folks. Bryn Terfel on KPAC.

0: classical, yes, classical music on KPAC with Brah. You know, I need to fix that. Classical music on KPAC with Bryn Terfel, taking the part of Clint Eastwood. Did you ever hear Clint Eastwood sing in that musical Paint Your Wagon? I Was Born Under a Wandering Star, and They Call the Wind Mariah. Music and lyrics by Alan J. Lerner. And you heard the English Northern Philharmonia under Paul Daniel. 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
1: 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Let us know we're doing the right thing. That's what I love about fundraising drives. It's a chance to get that temperature check, and you tell us, hey, yes, keep this going.
0: And you know, Jeff, it goes 24 hours a day.
1: Yeah.
0: KPAC San Antonio, classical music, 24 hours a day. You just got to love it. And then, you know, we've got 24 hours of news and information on KPAC, and a whole lot of listeners listen to both.
1: KSTX.
0: At my house. Yeah, KSTX. What did I say?
1: You said KPAC. 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
0: You can listen to both KPAC and KPAC, and that's a classic combination. But, you know, like when as I was growing up, man, we had the news and information on in the bathroom as you're getting ready in the morning, brushing your teeth and shaving, and then you have it in the kitchen. And then, like, later on in the day, as the day begins, you start doing the classical music. You have it on in the car and all that. So, hey, give to both. We love you. It's all part of the same thing. We're all here in this beautiful downtown headquarters, and we've lost federal funding. We lost it last year. You all stepped up. We need to make up for that little bit of federal funding. And I say little bit, $300,000. So, you know, this is your chance. If you've never given to Texas Public Radio, give now. And in the meantime, listen to the San Antonio Symphony playing back now, the San Antonio Philharmonic. Back then it was called the San Antonio Symphony, with Julian Quercy conducting, Sharon Custer playing the bassoon. Super, super cool stuff from back in 2010, live at the Majestic Theater. 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

0: And the audience goes nuts at the Majestic Theater on KPAC. Wow. And you can see why. They're responding to Julian Quercy conducting the San Antonio Symphony, and of course they're responding to Sharon Custer, master bassoonist, who absolutely knocked that Wolfgang Amadeus Mozart bassoon concerto out of the park.
1: They're still clapping.
0: They're still clapping. Take a bow, everybody. And live at the Majestic Theater in 2010. And here on Texas Public Radio, where you hear music from San Antonio and the Hill Country, all over Texas, all around the world. And it's Classical Connections every weekday, 1 to 3 p.m. My name is Barry Brake. I'm your host, and with me is Jeff Ilardi. We're talking about the Summer Pledge Drive. It's the thing that recovers the federal funding that got cut, and so we're trying to keep on board and keep a steady ship going. Steady ship is the key word here.
2: Steady.
0: 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And it was like, is there any way you would take this? 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
1: Yes.
0: Yes. 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
1: 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We're asking you to get out of the cheering section and come on over to the section that's owning this, that's taking pride in this, that's saying, this is my KPAC. 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You can be one of those people. Just like Barry said, it doesn't matter. You don't need to have thousands of dollars. If you do, great. 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But if you just have $5 or $6 a month, it's a simple contribution. 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Click on that red donate button. If you're listening on the app, I listen on the app a lot. There's a way to donate from the app as well. $250,000 is the goal that we're trying to reach. That's to help make up for that lost federal funding that we lost a year ago today. And Barry, here's the most interesting part about this. When that funding went away last year, we started this exact same drive, yeah, exact same goal,
0: yeah,
1: and we raised it in a day and a half. We were
0: everybody was mad.
1: Nathan and I were pitching the Cinema Saturday,
0: yeah,
1: and they came into the studio and like, guys, we made it.
0: Yeah, they're like, they cut our funding. We're gonna
1: we hit the goal. You know, yeah, we're like, me and Nathan were like, what? You're like, we still got some more music to play. Like, yeah, yeah. Well, guess what? You get to play the music without any pitch breaks. And that's what can happen. If you step up now and everyone comes together, we could do this in a day and a half. We've got 10 days scheduled like we did last summer. But a day and a half went by. We were done. And we played classical music nonstop with no pitch breaks for the rest of the time. that could happen again with your call. 800-622-8977, tpr.org. 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
0: Well, you know, Jeff, it takes a lot to run a radio station. We have pens and pencils to buy. We have all the stuff that offices have, printers, all that stuff. But we have stuff that offices and homes don't have. We've got microphones, we've got equipment, we have servers, we have multiple servers so that when one goes down, you know how often your computer goes, burr? Well, guess what? We can't do that.
1: Multiple CD players, too, so when one stops, we can play another.
0: As you noticed.
1: Oh, sorry.
0: Yes.
1: Too soon?
0: And so, right, you know, and so, like, well, we're going to need to replace that CD player. So we're going to need to replace other stuff. We've got servers, we've got radio transmitters and all that kind of stuff. And that federal funding didn't even begin to cover the actual bill for that, but it helped. And so now we don't have that. So now's your time. Now's your time. If you haven't donated before, donate to tpr.org. And here's CPE Bach, Carl Philipp Emanuel Bach, with this Symphony No. 6 in E major. We'll hear the English Concert under Trevor Pinnock on KPAC.

0: Music that makes you go, ah, classical music on KPAC at 88.3 FM. Carl Philipp Emanuel Bach, known as CPE Bach, one of the many sons of Johann Sebastian Bach, with that Symphony No. 6 in E major, the English Concert under Trevor Pinnock. And you're listening to it right here on KPAC at 88.3 FM, music for San Antonio and the Hill Country, all over Texas, all around the world. And there is a whole lot more classical music to come. But right before we do that, though, we're going to talk about our summer pledge drive. We're making up for a loss of federal funding last year. As you know, that adds up to something like $300,000 a year. So guess what? We're still in the process of trying to fold that into our budget. So we're coming to you, and we're just asking you, you know, if you're a faithful member of KPAC, a member of Texas Public Radio, you've been giving, you're good. I say you're good. Everyone says, hey, thank you. This is the best. If you're not a member yet, if you've been listening for a while and you've been saying, oh, I love the classical music. Well, I put it on when, you know, after school, when I'm picking up my kid, when I'm doing this stuff, we can have people in the car. We turn it on. We have it on in the mid afternoon.
1: In the office,
0: a cup of tea, you know, and it brings joy to my day and it brings me some pleasure. And I hear classical connections. I love knowing that the orchestra, you know, that those youth orchestra members yesterday that are doing the Cactus Pear Music Festival, they're having a performance tomorrow night. I know about that now. I know about all the stuff that's going on in San Antonio, those upcoming Almas Ensemble performances, all that stuff. I love it. But you haven't quite made your gift yet. Here's the time. You go to tpr.org. Now's the time to do it. $5 a month, $10 a month, $15, $20, $30 a month. $40, $50, $60, $70 a month, $5,000. What, you know, you got a lot to give, give it. You got a little to give it, and it all comes together.
1: Full amnesty. 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
0: And here is music by Florence Price. We're going to hear the finale of the Violin Concerto No. 1 in D. Randall Goosby, the violinist, he's been here in San Antonio, and he's been on this show on Classical Connections under the able baton of Yannick Nézet-Séguin. 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

0: 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Oh, you gotta love it. That's the, we heard the finale of the Violin Concerto No. 1 in D by Florence Price, one of the great American composers, a person who has for at least two reasons not quite been given her due in past years, but man, oh man, people are discovering her and listening. You just listen to the music and you think, hey, that's good. Randall Goosby playing the violin, Yannick Nézet-Séguin playing the conducting the Philadelphia Orchestra. I love saying Yannick Nézet-Séguin. I'm not from Canada, so I'm not sure if that's like, because I think Canadian French is different from French French.
1: It is.
0: So, yeah, it's just it's like the difference between England and America.
1: Yeah, I guess. Exactly.
0: It's 88.3 FM. It's KPAC. It's Texas Public Radio, and we're having a summer drive. I'm here with Jeff Ilardi. I'm Perry Brake. And during this summer drive, we're making up for federal funding, the loss of federal funding last year. So we have our two big fund drives in fall and spring. But this summer, you know, celebrating the anniversary of the law, loss of federal funding. And guess what? Every donor is going to be entered. Every donor, no matter how much or little you give, is going to be entered to win one of three National Park annual passes. National Park annual passes for four. That is every national park, any national park, all national parks, you get passes, four passes to the national parks. And a $500 Whole Earth Provisions gift card. Now, how dang cool is that? And you know something, Jeff, this is the people we are here. If you're unable to donate but you still want to do the drawing, you can still find out how. You just go to tpr.org/contest rules. 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
1: You know, I have this TPR jar, and every time I hear something that I'm just like, wow, that was great. Mm. You know, I put a little change in it.
0: Hey.
1: Every time I hear something new, I learn about something new, Barry Brake introduces me to someone new, I'm like, put some more change in that jar. And how much change do you think would add up in that jar if you did the same? I bet that you could probably get pretty close to a dollar a day. I think you would find that that jar would get up to about a dollar a day with all the great moments that happen right here on KPAC every single day. And you know what? We've got a level for you at the dollar a day level. You can call up and make that contribution. It's a great way to support all the great programming you enjoy every single day. Plus, you get to pick out some great thank you gifts. You can pick three of the items that we have, the hat, the tote bags, the shirt, the tumbler, pick any three, and you get invited to our two meriendas, and the meriendas are absolutely wonderful. We were in Seguin last. Oh, my gosh. It was so great out there. It was pretty hot, but there was air conditioning, which made it which made it fun as well.
0: Enabled the merienda to be merry.
1: We were at the San Antonio Museum of Art before that. 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
0: And by the way, you can give a gift of appreciated stock or other marketable securities if that's your thing. 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It's a way to, you know, depending on your circumstances, a gift of appreciated securities. You can get tax benefits while conserving cash for other uses. And in the meanwhile, we're going to listen to the Moore School of Music Wind Ensemble at the University of Houston. Super, super fun stuff here. And it's an arrangement of Johann Sebastian Bach's Sheep May Safely Graze for band. The ensemble is conducted by Eddie Green. Here they are, folks, the University of Houston Moore School of Music Wind Ensemble.

0: Ah, classical music on KPAC with that arrangement of Sheep May Safely Graze played live in a performance at the Moore School of Music with the School of Music Wind Ensemble at the University of Houston. Music by Johann Sebastian Bach and arranged by, I don't know, somebody, like, they didn't give me the listing of who did that arrangement. It's just delightful. Barry Break here with Jeff Ilardi, and we're listening to classical music with you. Don't you love it? And don't you want it to keep continuing? Well, a year ago, right around this time, we lost federal funding. 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
1: 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And you go around telling people about it. 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That's my station.
0: Yeah.
1: 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And there you can go check out all the great thank you gifts that we have. We have a very cool TPR hat.
0: Yes.
1: That you can take advantage of. That's just $20 a month. But as Barry has said before, you know what? You can pick any dollar amount. You can save $21.62 if you want to. You can save $5.73. You can make it up. That's the best part about it, is whatever dollar amount makes sense to you and your enjoyment level of KPAC, that's it.
0: That's exactly
1: that's the
0: right.
1: level.
0: Yeah.
1: That's it. 800-622-8977.
0: You got a new T-shirt that marks our joining in and joining forces with San Antonio Report. It's a T-shirt that says Stronger Together. And guess what, everybody? I saw the TPR hat in the wild. I was at the store and someone was wearing it. I was like, hey,
1: nice.
0: You wear the TPR hat. That's so cool. See how cool that is. Go to tpr.org. And our producer, Devin Santiago, sends us this little thing. She said, we appreciate the support from a listener in San Antonio who says, you know, you can write a little note about it. And it says, I've been a member for years, along with being a sustaining member under my dog's name. You got a doggy membership. You know, the pet membership, that's a whole different thing. We'll come back to that. I enjoy your events, especially Cinema Tuesdays.
1: Woo-hoo,
0: hear that, Nathan Cohn?
1: Too.
0: And worth repeating, thank you for your reporting. 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It's KPAC San Antonio, 88.3 FM. It's 3 o'clock. Let's listen now to this music by Charles Ives. We're going to hear the Variations on America. Some grand American music for July in the 250th year, the Seattle Symphony under Gerard Schwartz.

0: That is music by Charles Ives, a set of variations on America. You heard Gerard Schwartz leading the Seattle Symphony Orchestra here on KPAC 88.3 FM. I'm Nathan Cohn, and thanks so much for tuning in on a Friday afternoon for classical music throughout the day. 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
0: 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Here's music of Joseph Haydn and his Symphony No. 94 in G major, the surprise symphony known for its sudden shock of a blast of music, fortissimo at one point, supposedly to wake up any sleeping concert goers at the time. Anton Tarati leading the Philharmonia Hungarica.

0: That's the Surprise Symphony, the Symphony number 94 in G, with Antal Doradi leading the Philharmonia Hungarica. You're tuned to KPAC 88.3 FM in San Antonio, and it is 90 degrees under some cloudy skies in the area. Overnight low tonight, 76, and a high tomorrow of 92. 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
0: 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Back in the 1970s, what was then Columbia Records, now Sony Classical, put out a landmark, groundbreaking series from 1974 to 1978 of black composers. These were some composers who had often not had any of their music recorded, and some of them, of course, very little recorded. We're talking names like the Chevalier de Saint-Georges or Joseph Boulogne, José White Lafitte, and many others. This is a piece by Samuel Coleridge Taylor called Danse Nègre, and Paul Freeman leads the London Symphony Orchestra from this classic recording in the 70s.

Beautiful music of Samuel Coleridge Taylor, and that was Not the Danza Negra. As I was setting up before the piece, a slip of the finger on the compact disc leads me to play something equally as beautiful. That was On a Way, Awake Beloved from Hiawatha's Wedding Feast, a piece that Coleridge Taylor wrote in 1898. He was a black composer from London, writing music based on an epic poem by Henry Longfellow. The Song of Hiawatha was its base, and using some Native American characters in there as well. The London Symphony Orchestra, led by Paul Freeman, and featuring tenor William Brown on that recording. This is KPAC, and here's some music of Claude Debussy. We'll hear Charles Dutoit leading the Montreal Symphony Orchestra with Fête from his set of nocturnes.

0: festivals from Claude Debussy's Nocturnes, and you heard the Montreal Symphony Orchestra led by Charles Dutoit. Coming up in just a moment, we'll hear Christopher Parkening and the Los Angeles Chamber Orchestra playing some beautiful music of Bach. Stay tuned. Hello, this is Nathan Cohn inviting you to our next Cinema Tuesday screening, The Official Story. Set in early 1980s Argentina, the film is about a teacher who begins to wonder about the mother of her adopted daughter. Was she one of the disappeared, abducted, or worse, by the government? We're screening La Historia Oficial this Tuesday at 7:30 p.m. at Alamo Drafthouse Park North. You'll find all the details at tprcinema.org. 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
0: 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Maybe it was the Requiem by Mozart or Beethoven's Ninth Symphony, or maybe Clair de Lune by Claude Debussy, or something contemporary by composer Max Richter. What will the next performance be that you fall in love with? Well, the chances are you'll find it right here on KPAC, because that's what we do. We bring you delight, timeless beauty, and wonder into the lives of South Central Texas residents. 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It's by Bach, and here it is from the Cantata No. 29. This is an arrangement of We Thank Thee, Lord, We Thank Thee, with Christopher Parkening and the Los Angeles Chamber Orchestra.

Terrific combination of guitar and orchestra there. Christopher Parkening with the Los Angeles Chamber Orchestra with We Thank Thee, Lord, We Thank Thee, an excerpt from the Cantata No. 29 by Johann Sebastian Bach. 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Tony Morris hosts Classical Guitar Alive, featuring not only solo guitar music, but also guitar arrangements and guitar chamber music like you hear right just now on KPAC. 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Right now, a little music for piano featuring Lang Lang at the keyboard, and this is music for a cartoon, If I Ever Heard It. It's by Franz Liszt.

That is the Hungarian Rhapsody No. 2 by Franz Liszt and performed by Lang Lang here on KPAC San Antonio 88.3 FM. Thanks for your company on a Friday afternoon. It's 4:06. My name is Nathan Cohn with you today, and there's music of Manuel de Falla coming up in just a moment or two. First, a brief update from our summer fundraising drive that's happening right now. 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All right, let's hear some music of Manuel de Falla. And this is some music from his ballet, The Three-Cornered Hat. It was commissioned by the great Russian master Sergei Diaghilev for his Ballet Russe. And it was first performed in Paris back in 1919 with scenery by, get this, Pablo Picasso. The story involves a young miller and the old corregidor who attempts to woo the miller's wife to make a mockery of the three-cornered hat that symbolizes his authority. This recording of a suite of music from The Three-Cornered Hat features the Burning River Brass.

0: Music by Manuel de Falla from his ballet, The Three-Cornered Hat. You heard a suite of music played for you by the Burning River Brass. Tuned to KPAC 88.3 FM. It's 4:23 on a Friday afternoon. Happy day to you. I'm Nathan Cohn. There's music of Luigi Cherubini coming up in just a few minutes. We'll also hear some music by Alan Menken, Ennio Morricone, Gustav Holst, and much, much more. It's time again for our summer fundraising drive here at Texas Public Radio. 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
1: Well, hello. 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
0: Here's some music from composer Luigi Cherubini, who lived from 1760 to 1842. It's an overture to his opera Fanisca, which, like many operas, involves a love triangle where one suitor is trying to convince the object of his affection, your husband is dead, forget about him. Well, of course, you know, it's all sorts of chaos ensues, as can happen in operas. But here is that overture with the Symphonic Orchestra of San Remo, conducted by Piero Biluggi.

The Overture to Fanisca by Luigi Cherubini, and you heard that recording featuring the Symphonic Orchestra of Sanremo, conducted by Piero Beluggi. You're tuned to KPAC 88.3 FM, member-supported Texas Public Radio. High temperature today around 91 degrees. It's 90 right now, and our high next week will be in the upper 90s. So we're back into those summer temperatures after all that uncharacteristic rain this week. And we're thinking about our friends in the Texas Hill Country as well, who suffered so much last year around this time, and to get all this rain this week as well. We have you in our hearts. This is your classical oasis. You can always find something great to listen to here at KPAC. And today, the 17th, is the 71st anniversary of the opening of Disneyland. So let's hear a little bit of classic Disneyana. This is a bit of the film score from Beauty and the Beast, 1991. The music is by Alan Menken. This cue is called Transformation.

0: We love it. Music of Alan Menken from Beauty and the Beast. That's the final cue, the transformation sequence here on KPAC 88.3 FM. Today's the anniversary of Disneyland's opening, July 17th, and 71 years, so happy for them. We have music of Mozart coming up in just a few minutes here on KPAC. Also, we're going to head to outer space with the music of Gustav Holst, and also a fantasy for clarinet and piano on themes of La Traviata. That's a lot of fun to listen to. Always great things here on KPAC, and we're in the midst of our summer fundraising drive, and you may think, well, that's not great. 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
1: Well, it's been a little bit of a slow day, but I've got a really wonderful announcement. 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
0: Here is some music for you by Mozart and the minuet from his Gran Partita. The Orpheus Chamber Orchestra performs.

That is music of Mozart, and you heard the Minuet No. 2 from his Grand Partita, the Orpheus Chamber Orchestra performing 5 minutes before 5 o'clock, and this is KPAC. Here's music of Ennio Morricone, played for you by Daniel Hope and his album Escape to Hollywood. So this is a little bit of music from Cinema Paradiso.

0: little bit of music from Cinema Paradiso by Ennio Morricone, the Royal Stockholm Philharmonic, conducted by Alexander Shelley, and featuring soloist Daniel Hope in his album Escape to Paradise. We're going to be escaping into the stretches of outer space in just about 5 minutes from now on KPAC with a little music from The Planets by Gustav Holst. 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
0: Absolutely, across San Antonio. It's South San Antonio. It's the east side, the west side, the north side.
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0: 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Back in 1982, one of the founders of KPAC was B.J. McLean, and after some years here at TPR, or what was then just KPAC, she said, well, what is this station worth? And she considered, well, is it worth a dollar a day to you? And we have named that giving level here at Texas Public Radio in her honor. 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
0: Here's some music of Gustav Holst from The Planets. It's Jupiter. John Williams leads the Boston Pops.

0: Jupiter from the Planets by Gustav Holst, that recording featuring the Boston Pops led by John Williams. 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
0: Here's some music for you by Donato Lovrigelio, and this is a fantasy on themes from Verdi's La Traviata, played for you by clarinetist Suni Lee.

0: Sunny Lee has just such charming taste in arrangers on her albums. That was a piece that's based on themes from Verdi's La Traviata by Donato Lofredio. And the album is called Brava. She's the clarinetist along with pianist Arlene Schrute. I'm Nathan Cohn, and this is KPAC at 88.3 FM. It's 525. 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
0: 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Here is some music for you by the Mexican composer Eugenio Toussaint, and he based this orchestral suite on the French artist Gauguin, famous for his portraits of Polynesia and Tahiti and those areas. Now the ensemble Camerata de las Americas performs, conducted by Jesus Medina. Gauguin by Eugenio Toussaint.

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It's 547. I'm Nathan Cohn. Thanks for your company on a Friday afternoon. Warm temperatures, the rain's moved out of the area, and hotter still next week. So go ahead and start wearing those shorts, okay? It is actually summertime. 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Here's music of South African composer James Wilding, and this is a piece called Distill for Horn and Piano featuring Stacey Mickens.

0: That's by James Wilding. It's called Distill, written in 2015 for horn and piano. Stacy Mickens, the solo hornist on that recording, with, James Wilding himself, the composer, playing the piano. You're tuned to KPAC San Antonio, 88.3 FM. There's more music just ahead here on your Classical Oasis. My name's Nathan Cohn. Thanks so much for being a part of what we do here at Texas Public Radio.
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2: It's funny how you can learn something new every day. And what I learned, much to my surprise, was that the composer who wrote this music was, at one time in his life and career, the director of music at St. Paul's Girls' School in London. Now, if that sounds familiar, it might be because Gustav Holst held that very same post. The one thing I did not learn today was how to pronounce the surname of the composer. It's clearly originally French, looks like Bourgeois, but I'm guessing the Brits probably say Burgess. I'm Mindy Ratner. Anyway, a trombone concerto is on the way. This is from the Bachiana Brasileira No. 5 by Heitor Villa-Lobos.

Guitarists Marc Renier, Marco Sartor, and cellist Natalia Korma with Villa Lobos. It's always nice to have your company for classical music. I'm Mindy Rattner. Hope you are doing well and that you can hang around this hour for music by Fanny Mendelssohn and John Williams. Some Vivaldi on the docket for later in the hour, and a trombone concerto by an English composer named, I'm just going to go out on a limb here and say Derek Burgess. I hope that's right. The spelling of his name is decidedly French, but you know how these things go. Anyway, speaking of things French, how about some music by Hector Berlioz? This is the Corsair Overture, Yoav Talmi conducting the Quebec Symphony Orchestra.

Corsair, a concert overture by Hector Berlioz, composed in 1844. And actually, Berlioz had two literary inspirations. One was a poem by Lord Byron, and the other was a novel by James Fenimore Cooper called The Red Rover. Yoav Talmi conducting the Quebec Symphony. And this next music takes us to the movies. John Williams scored the first three of the Harry Potter films. The first of these was Harry Potter and the Sorcerer's Stone back in 2001. Part of that score is something that actually carried through all of them, and that is Hedwig's theme.

0: Oh, don't you love going to the movies in the middle of the day? Gustavo Dudamel and the Los Angeles Philharmonic. Hedwig's theme. It's from Harry Potter and the Sorcerer's Stone. Music by the incomparable John Williams.
1: Hello, this is Nathan Cohn inviting you to our next Cinema Tuesday screening, The Official Story. Set in early 1980s Argentina, the film is about a teacher who begins to wonder about the mother of her adopted daughter. Was she one of the disappeared, abducted, or worse, by the government? We're screening La Historia Oficial this Tuesday at 7:30 p.m. at Alamo Drafthouse Park North. 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
0: This is by Fanny Mendelssohn.

Fanny Mendelssohn writing a piece for piano, a 12-movement suite called The Year. That was March. Christina Bjorko was the pianist. And this next music was by a 20th-century British composer, a trombone concerto by Derek Burgess. Christian Lindberry is the soloist. Chikara Imamura conducting the Tokyo Kosei Wind Orchestra.

0: Yowza. 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Christian Lindberry, the extraordinary and very much recorded Swedish trombonist.
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0: From the Four Seasons by Vivaldi, the Spring Concerto. Monica Huggett was soloist. Nicholas Kramer conducted the Raglan Baroque Players.
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4: Good evening and welcome to this week's episode of Classics a la Carte. 2 hours of music built in part upon listener suggestions and requests. I'm James Baker, happy to be with you on this mid-July evening. Listen in hour one for music of Dmitri Tiomkin, which is often associated with Nina Simone. We will also hear wind music by Richard Strauss, written in 1884 when he was only 20 years old. There's also room for a couple of songs by Stephen Foster, arranged by Andy Biskin, who used to call San Antonio home. Finally, we will round out hour one with one of Johann Heineken's Dresden Concerti. We open the hour with Beethoven's Coriolan Overture. This is a concert overture rather than music to precede an opera, yet it does tell the story of the legendary Roman general Coriolanus, as written by Heinrich Joseph von Collin. The overture contrasts fierce, uncompromising music with a lyrical second theme representing the pleas of Coriolanus's mother. In just 8 minutes, Beethoven captures the hero's inner battle between vengeance and compassion, ending not in victory, but in quiet resignation. George Schulte leads this performance by the Chicago Symphony Orchestra, Beethoven's Coriolanus Overture.